a single ad in sight right now on Star 104.5 as we do more music variety. It might be a wet day across the coast, but I tell you what, how good is Dreamworld's Moving On Up? Well, it will play in less than 3 minutes after we get on Taylor Swift now and the Fate of Ophelia.

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0: Shout out to the team there at Harvey Norman Lakehaven. 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Some Vanessa Carlton's A Thousand Miles Too and Other Side of This. 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

104.5. There's more music variety plays right now, not a single ad in sight. It means we can go from Dasha and Austin there to Somber Homewrecker on the way. Daft Punk, Free Williams 2, Get Lucky after Rosella first.

0: this is the Central Coast Dolan of 4.5. Maybe payday's tomorrow and you're like, man, I need some fuel. This is where we step in. Free fuel for the Central Coast playing Beat the Pump. Yeah, you can score that. Thanks to MG West, Gosford and Tugra. Give me a buzz now if you want to play Beat the Pump. 436-51045. We're going to check your traffic. It is rainy out there. Please take care. Then we straight back into the music, the more music variety. The Kid Roy and Justin Bieber straight after Pink.
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2: In Tugra, look out for delays westbound on Wyong Road just near Alliance Drive. Wyoming at Thunder Pass northbound on the Pacific Highway at Allison.

0: sweet day when you get to wake up with Gina and Maddie for breakfast right here on Star 104.5. We know you love G&M. You also love Post Malone. So we put the two together because Post Malone, he's coming to Australia. You can win your tickets with Gina and Maddie for breakfast. Post Malone's Big Ass World Tour is coming to NG Stadium Thursday the 15th of October. 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Tickets are on sale today. Good news at livenation.com.au. But seriously, try and win them with Gina and Maddie for breakfast first. Okay, they're back on air tomorrow morning at 5:30. Let's check your traffic. It is wet out there for your drive home. Slow down. Take care. Chill out. Listen to the music. We've got a new song on the way. It's a remix of Madonna's Like a Prayer. Stick around. It's on your radio in 3 minutes. First, Miley Cyrus.
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2: We are seeing very heavy delays southbound on the M1 through Moonee Moonee after a van crash. Delays are back past Chiro Point. Emergency services are on site there. West Gloucester, look out for delays eastbound on the Central Coast Highway at Brisbane Water Drive. Kincumber, steady eastbound on Avoca Drive. And in Empire Bay, looking good in both directions on Empire Bay Drive. KFC's cult classic Hot Rods are back in their $4.95 fill-up. 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Pick up only until 4 p.m. Rain at top of 20 tomorrow. I'm Thomas Reeve, and that's the latest Central Coast traffic on Star 104.5.

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man, come with me because you look so fine that I really want to make you mine. 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
2: So we're talking about the concept of living with your parents. So out of choice, not because it's out of necessity or you're trying to save for a house deposit or you're renovating.
3: Or well, you're breastfeeding or something.
2: Yeah, that's right. We're inspired by Martha and Michael from MAFS, which is a sentence I never thought I'd say.
4: I cannot believe you're saying
2: they,
4: that.
2: They live with Martha's parents.
3: Life inspo.
2: And it's in a big house and everybody
3: yeah,
2: gets on
3: nice
2: and
3: it's,
2: they've got little, very young children. And so they're like, no, this is a great outcome. We love it. We love it. And we're here by choice. Not out of necessity.
3: Because Martha and her mum do a lot of sort of social media collabs together too. So
2: yes.
3: That's probably quite convenient.
2: Yeah, handy because they're both in the living room together.
3: Mum, let's just jump on Insta Live quickly.
2: Yes, is that intergenerational living all it's cracked up to be? Claire's in Mundaring. Hello.
5: Hello.
2: Hey, Claire. Okay. So you live with your parents or your partner's parents?
5: My husband's parents, we bought back in 2009 a property up in Mundaring, 5 acres, 2 houses. So we split the title and he's a cabinet maker. So he then eventually put a workshop on there too. We're still living there now, 17 years later. The boys are now more grown up. They used to go round to Granny's for milk and biscuits. They disappear. The only downside, I think, is because the title split, it's so hard financially. So if anyone's looking at doing it, there's only a very few banks that will lend to you. And because you're on the title, you have to, like, they have to be guarantors. And so it is a little bit complex financial.
4: Right.
5: So
3: the banks see me coming, they shut the doors.
2: Yes.
5: Yes, yeah, but there's a little bit more now than there was when we first bought, I suppose because, you know, it's so hard to buy a house these days.
2: Right.
5: So people are sharing things. So it's a little bit better, but it is still quite complex. So if anyone's thinking of it, really research
2: into it.
5: And, yes.
4: So but 5 acres, you've got the space to stay
2: and
4: away
2: and two
4: from
2: different property, yeah. Two different houses, two different dwellings so that you've got a thing. But it, was it lovely to have the grandparents right there when your kids were little?
5: Yes. And like they would just, you know, there'd be someone, like I went back to work, so there was someone to watch the boys. And yeah, it's really nice because then now my mother-in-law is on her own and, you know, she's got us.
2: Yes.
5: So if she's sick, I can look after her. She's got her own space. And if she needs company, we're just right there. So it is lovely. It is nice to
2: Was it ever intrusive at all? Was it ever too much?
5: There has been. I mean, my mother-in-law and father-in-law separated, so that was really hard times a few years ago.
2: Yeah.
5: That was, I think, probably the hardest time. But, yeah, sometimes, like, I'll be walking around in my undies and suddenly she'll appear.
2: She's right there.
3: That'd
2: be the thing, wouldn't it? The incidental pop-ins because they're right there.
5: Yes. Yes. Be very careful about that one too.
3: I might do it towards the end with my parents just to, you know, like, and by towards the end, I mean, like, the last few days.
2: When you take their house off them.
3: Well, yeah, just to get in last. So, suck it, girls, to the sisters.
2: I'm right here.
3: I'm an angel.
2: That's essentially what my brother is doing on the farm with my parents. So they live, their houses are about 500 metres apart, but the kids grew up with their grandparents right there.
4: That's really nice.
2: Going to granny's house all the time. It was really lovely.
4: Yeah.
2: When they were little, especially.
4: Plenty of space.
2: Yeah, it's great.
4: And they can jump on motorbikes and just sneak off for the day.
2: Yeah, that's right. That's
3: this next mouth.
4: Yes.
2: Esprit, same.
4: Very similar. Dive with different whale sharks.
2: Yes, exactly. That's
4: just
2: true.
4: Just the sharks.
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2: Oh, yeah. Russell Crowe's made the news, everybody.
3: He has.
2: So he was outside a French hotel this week and there were a bunch of autograph hunters and he wasn't having... He set some boundaries. Have a listen.
4: Are you listening?
5: Yes.
4: Stay where you are. Okay. Don't push in on me.
5: Sure.
4: I'll come to you. Okay, everybody's
5: sure.
4: Space.
5: Okay, sure.
4: As soon as somebody says, go. Okay. You got me?
5: Yes.
4: Clear?
5: Yes, sir. Yes.
3: Don't push in on me.
2: Yeah.
3: I'll come to
2: yeah.
3: you.
2: Yeah. And he was saying,
6: oh, he said, I'll come to you. Okay. I thought he said, I'll come for you. I'm like, what was that?
4: I'll come for you.
6: Yeah.
2: So everyone's reported, oh, Russell Crowe doing Russell Crowe things.
3: Yeah,
2: and
3: yeah.
2: he has tweeted, who tweets these days? Everybody got their autograph and selfie. The passage to the hotel was kept free for guests, and I still got to the airport on time. One man, no security, handled. What's your problem?
6: I do like a clear passage.
3: Look, I don't mind what he's saying there because I think it's really easy for us to judge at the moment. But you don't know because he'd be in having lunch, right? They'd be banging on the window. They'd be going mental.
2: Yeah, obviously he was leaving to go to the airport. Yeah, But he had like big stains on his shirt. That's what got me. I'm like, what are you doing?
6: Oh, maybe
2: it reminded me of my friend Sean McManus.
3: What's your problem, mate?
2: At any given moment, has a stain on his shirt.
3: I don't know how that happens. I really don't.
6: He makes some great films, Rusty.
2: I know, right?
3: Yeah,
2: he's one of the all-time great actors, but he's got a reputation of being a little bit prickly.
3: He has. But we spoke to Dan McPherson the other day and was talking about how that Rusty got him out to the farm to meet his folks who were big fans of his and all that kind of stuff.
2: Yeah,
3: it was an interesting conversation. I totally get what you were just saying there, Nat. Autograph hunters can be full on.
2: Oh, yeah, right. I know.
3: And you know what? They turn
6: old school.
3: Yeah, and they turn up and they're the same. A lot of them are the same people.
2: That's right. And they're not. It's not a kid who says, oh, Mr. Crowe, can I have your autograph? They're usually professionals, essentially.
3: Yeah.
2: They're getting autographs to sell. So it's a business, entrepreneurial business. And you go, well, don't get pushy about it, mate. Like, I don't owe you anything.
6: Yeah, you're making money out of this.
2: And then they just go, I'm just a fan. It's like, are you though?
3: Nah, they're not.
2: No.
3: There's a lot of people.
2: Yeah, some people are. Yeah.
3: But there's so many that
2: 60
3: over...
2: 60 years old.
3: We used to go to the airport and stuff and they'd be there. It's the same people. Yeah. And then they tell you a story about why they support your team or you or whatever the case.
2: Yeah. And then
3: you just
2: your thing's on eBay.
3: Yeah, exactly. Yeah. West Coast walk past and they've changed their jumper before you can blink. Oh.
2: If it's writing in a little autograph book that says autographs on the front, then yes.
3: Yeah,
2: I believe that you are an autograph collector and that's your passion is to get famous people's autograph. But otherwise...
6: But if it's a printout of the photo ready to go, that's always a bit of a sign.
2: Mm-hmm.
6: And I imagine that the theatre is a little bit different to the AFL, Sean, because when I was doing Rocky Horror, the same people would be there at every show and they wouldn't tell you a story. They wouldn't say anything. So you're then having to sort of start the conversation.
3: Oh, no.
6: And it's like, I spoke to you at the matinee 4 hours ago.
2: Yeah, sorry, Joel, that was me.
6: Oh, that's right, because you and I had a night out with Jason Donovan,
2: in fact.
6: You came on a very good night.
2: Yes.
3: That is good timing. Can I throw in another celebrity that's been, was in the news? Tom Hardy. You follow his work at all?
2: Oh, okay.
6: Bane.
2: I'm not a massive Tom Hardy aficionado.
3: Okay, well, he's been big for a while, but Mobland was the biggest show series, one-off series.
2: Yes.
3: Sorry, not one-off. Series one went to air last year.
2: Yep.
3: Mm. They've made series two and apparently they were going to do series three, but he's been given the arse because no one wants to work with him.
2: Wow.
6: Oh, who was the one that really cracked it on set? Batman, Chris, come on, Trousseau, you know.
2: Christian Bale.
6: Christian Bale really cracked it at the crew. Don't be rude to the crew.
2: No, exactly. They're just doing their job and they're not being paid nearly as much as you are. So shut up. Leave him alone.
3: Yeah.
2: Stop being a diva.
6: Yeah, when you're getting paid so much,
2: exactly.
6: Like just, you know, it
2: when
6: comes with the
2: job. When you're getting Joel Creasy money, just calm down, all right?
6: Oh, I know. Well, when I fly through Sydney sometimes, that's the one place in Australia that there's paps. And there's this one pap who, as I'm walking by, he goes, okay, and like, because his camera up and takes a photo. I'm like, I know you're here for someone else, Sam Frost or something.
2: Yes.
6: Like, you don't have to take the photo.
2: Yeah, I'm just not asking you to.
6: Yeah. I mean, I lap past about four times.
2: But if you're going to, get it from this side.
6: Yeah, and I really like loosen up my wrist. I'm like, oh, Sydney, it's so good to be here. I was like, yeah, all right,
2: mate. I want to see Russell Crowe do that
3: all
2: too,
3: right.
2: To be honest.
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2: Once you competed and did well, and we've got to see that, as Nat said, it's everywhere. But do they have a conversation with you afterwards? Do the judges come and see you afterwards as well? Say, hey,
3: do you have Simon Cowell's phone number? Yeah.
4: No.
3: That's it.
4: Nothing's changed. And that's
3: they just brush you.
4: That's the thing, is it's like you got to kind of check yourself and go, oh, it's actually a TV show. It's about entertainment. It's not about
5: career progression.
4: Yeah, exactly. So it's up to us. But by sheer chance, in the first audition, we were the last people at the block that we were in.
5: Yeah.
4: When we hopped off, we were backstage, you know, basically shaking off adrenaline. Like, can't believe we did that. And Alicia Dixon, Amanda Holden and KSI actually walked past on the way to the green room.
3: Yeah.
4: And they're like, oh, my God, guys. That was awesome. We loved it. We ended up having a chat with each of them for about a minute.
5: Yeah. But for the semi, you basically speak to the counsellor and psychiatrist afterwards. Honestly.
3: Is that true?
5: They make sure
3: you have to debrief.
5: Make sure you're okay. And then you get sent on your way, basically.
4: Yeah.
2: And they put you up in a nice hotel or something. Do you have to pay for everything? What's the go?
4: On the first one we did.
5: Yeah.
4: And this is the crazy thing. It was like taking a gamble. You pay all this money to go there for 4 days. It was like whirlwind. Two of those days were travel either side.
5: Yeah.
4: So it was just, you were there for the

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2: It's Nick, Artsy and Susie O'Neill's
3: producers press conference.
4: All right. Hey, settle down. We only have time for one question each, please.
5: Thanks, Buzz. I don't like press conferences on these days when, you know, we've had a loss. You know, I know what it must feel like for an athlete having a press conference after a loss
4: or a tough loss like that.
5: Or, you know, people that are under a bit of pressure and they're forced to, you know, front the press.
6: Do you think they'll ask us about the sport, about the game specifically?
4: I think so.
5: They're so hard.
4: I think so. Here we go.
6: Yeah, I'm worried.
7: Yeah, Susie, Dylan here from physicaltouchisgross.com.
5: Oh, dear.
7: You were talking about hugging your adult children earlier, and I'm sure at some point over the years you would have hugged Lutzy, but I'm not so sure if you would have ever hugged Nick. If that's the case, why is that?
5: I told you.
7: And maybe you could give it a try now.
5: I told you that he'd tough questions.
6: God.
5: We've never hugged Susan, actually.
4: Hey, no, he's good, that guy. I see him lurking around here a bit, that reporter.
5: Oh, he's a sensationalist.
4: He's good.
6: I think I would have hugged Nick at his engagement.
4: I don't think so. I don't remember it. I'd remember a hug with you, Suze.
6: I'm not going to hug Nick today.
5: Did we go to the
6: engagement
5: party?
4: You're at the engagement party, yeah. At the port office.
6: Because
4: yeah.
6: I don't just do what I'm told. As Buzz said the other day, middle management, I'm not a performing monkey.
4: So true.
6: I just do what I want to do. But I have hugged Lutzy before, but when we never hug when we work together.
4: I see.
6: Last year, when I wasn't working here, I hugged

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1: Let's celebrate your beautiful husband, please. What a prince.
2: Oh,
1: flawless.
2: Man.
1: Flawless he is.
2: Okay. I haven't been able to cook a proper meal in my house for coming on 3 weeks now because of his incompetence. Okay. So basically, this is the story. Our oven shat itself. So.
1: Gosh. Now what does it do? Where's the nappy?
2: Our oven no longer works. And then consequently, our stovetop has never really worked since we moved into our house, I don't know, maybe 11 years ago. So only...
1: Did you move into one of the display homes?
2: No. So only...
1: Nothing really works.
2: We've got a gas stovetop, but only two of the burners have ever really worked unless you stand there and you go... and hold down the thing for like, I don't know, 30, 40 seconds, which I could never be bothered with. Stovetop, done. Oven, done. So for 3 weeks, we've been preparing meals that can only be cooked in A, the Thermomix, B, the air fryer, or C, the barbecue. Do you reckon the kids are sick of sausages, Andrew Hayes?
1: But also the barbecue is getting cold.
2: Yeah.
1: It's getting really cold.
2: Yeah, yeah. We did a roast in the barbecue, which worked okay. Didn't cook the vegetables as well as it potentially could have, but the meat was tender. Mwah, chef's kiss.
1: Feedback from the barbecue was brutal as well. I was like, for God's sake, fix the oven.
3: Are you going to release?
1: I shouldn't be tasked with such big, big jobs.
3: Release a cookbook, Jodie's way of cooking without all the necessary bits.
2: Jodie's alternate cooking cookbook. So I found a solution, Andrew Hayes, and I thought, do you know what? I'm just going to order a heap of those, you know, like those muscle chef meals, like the ready meals.
1: Yeah.
2: And then we can just, any child can select what they want and chuck it in the microwave and away we go.
1: Yeah, our sound guy, Todd, who's an absolute beast in the weights room, he eats about three of these every 3 to 4 minutes.
2: Yes, they're very good. They're very tasty.
1: I mean, statistically speaking, he's eating one right now.
2: So he'll have a beef lasagna or a ragu before, I don't know, 7 a.m.
3: Yum. I mean, yum.
2: Yeah. He's living the dream, actually, isn't he?
3: Yeah.
2: So I reckon I spent about $180 on these Muscle Chef meals, which equates to about 15, 16 of them. And I thought, cool, we're sorted for the week. I won't have to improvise and find a way to cook a family meal for one whole week. So they all arrived night one. I kid you not. We start whacking them in the microwave one after one.
1: Ooh. It's convenient.
2: Ooh. And we're like, these are 2 minutes. It was like brilliant until we got to microwave meal number four, and then where's your explosion sound effect?
1: Oh, no.
2: Microwave also shat itself.
3: Okay, so
2: it was my last resort.
1: So now
3: so
1: what?
3: It's Thursday.
2: It's Thursday.
3: What has happened in the last 3 days?
2: Okay, so it's been all right. I sent Greg on a trip to Good Guys and said, we need a microwave stat today. We need you to come home with the microwave. And then he said, it's okay. So what had happened is the microwave had overheated because of overuse.
1: Because of all the extra workload.
3: All that protein.
1: Yeah.
2: All the protein was too much. And so he said, I've given it a hot minute, i.e. 24 hours, and it started working again. But I'm still a stovetop and an oven down, and I've lost the will to live, people.
1: What's the next move? That's with all the appliances looking at me like, oh, God, we're next, man.
3: The fridge is standing on a real edge going, it's me, isn't it?
2: It's actually physically shaking its lid going, you've never known how to use me, yeah. So don't start now. So I've sat dormant in the in the pantry for 3 years.
1: Oh, now she comes calling.
2: Now you need me.
1: Also, it's time to stop scaring your kids. Your kids are sitting at the table like, who is this guy? And like, oh, that's Todd. That's our giant sound guy, Todd. He eats Muscle Chef meals with us.
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0: Sportsland in Australia as the UK?
1: Mostly. I have been pinged before. When I was in Montreal, I had like a something, like the punchline was something, Lynx Africa. And they have that exact product, but it's not called Lynx. It's called something else. And normally you do that thing where you check in with a local comic and you go, what's the great suburb? What's the crappy suburb? And you just, you know, rewrite your jokes. But as I was doing it at the gala in Montreal at the Place des Arts Theatre, which is like 6,000 seats, I was about 20 seconds out, and because my brain was loading up the next joke, and I was like, I haven't fact checked that one.
2: How'd it go down to the bomb?
1: I just was silent. They were like, what's Lynx Africa?
0: Lynx Africa can't be the thing that brings you down, darling.
1: I know, can you imagine? It already pinged me in grade 11. Now,
0: it's got you again.
1: I know.
2: Do we know what it is?
1: Yeah, it's called something. It does have another name, like Fear or something. But no, honestly, it'll be a great show because it is. I haven't performed in London for about 10 years, so it's going to be 10 years of 10 years best of. Because as of this year, I've been doing stand up comedy for 20 years.
2: Wow, you don't look it.
3: God, you started when you were 5.
1: My God, your haircut is looking better and better by the moment.
0: I told him it's already starting to grow out.
1: I know a good place which can fix you right up.
2: He needs your guy. I know, I've been listening to his podcast with his hair guy. I don't think he can fix it that quick.
1: Dermlab and Malvern.

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2: Right now.
0: Gina and Maddie.
3: We put this story early for a very good reason, and you'll see in a minute why.
2: Is this like a naughty at 6:27?
3: It really, really is. It's a lovely story as well. A three-month-old Australian Kelpie pup was surrendered to Animal Welfare League Queensland on the Gold Coast as part of a litter of six, and staff noticed he wasn't walking well on his back leg, and they spotted something else that looked very odd. And his previous owners thought he had an extra tail. And I can't wait to tell you what they called him. X-rays and CTs

0: specials to keep across it. Tash, have a fabulous weekend. No sport this weekend. Definitely washed out. You have a great weekend, and we'll catch you next week.
1: Negativity.
0: No, I'm happy about no 8:30 kickoff tomorrow morning. Thank God that I get to sleep in. Okay, bye.
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4: A crash on the M1 Pacific Motorway at YE. It's affecting northbound traffic approaching Huey Road. A broken down truck on the M1 Pacific Motorway at Arimba southbound, just past the Arimba interchange. Flooding at Arimba has Burns Road closed between Chitterway Road and Nelly Road. There's flooding at Holgate. Carlton Road is closed between the Central Coast Highway and Wattle Tree Road. At Narara, flooding has closed Showground Road between Mallowa Road and Wattle Tree Road. 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I'm Tim Govers. That's the latest Central Coast traffic on Star 104.5.
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